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1: Along comes a woman from Chicago, starts the second hour tonight's show. Man, a lot of really sweet guitar riffs on that song, aren't there? Played by studio musicians Mark Goldenberg and Michael Landau. Came from their 17th album. Interestingly enough, the band called it Chicago 17. Welcome to Hour 2 of Flippin' Bits. I'm your host, Jerry Hill. Glad you're with us tonight. Another great hour of music to play back for you, coming right up around the corner here. 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You'll get the playlist for that night, as well as some of the show notes that might or might not appear on the show.

0: Some vintage Steve Miller Band there, Going to Mexico from 1970. And we heard before that A Bad Case of Loving You from Robert Palmer's 1979 song. The Sideways Shuffle by Joss Stone was in that set. And we started off with Day After Day from Badfinger.
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1: How about that Kenny Wayne Shepherd Band there? And the song was In Too Deep from 1999. Man, what a good tune. Started the set off with the Bleach Blonde Bottle Blues, Larkin Poe from 2018. We heard The Speed of Sound by Coldplay, a pretty well-known song from 2005. And speaking of well-known songs, there was Kiss from Prince, 1993. We heard Sheryl Crow do Alarm Clock, and the first time I can remember hearing Jimmy Buffett was Come Monday in 1974.
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0: Three songs there, all interestingly enough, called Turn to Stone. Started with the Four Tops, their hit from 1966, and then ELO from 1977. And Joe Walsh just wrapped things up with his version of Turn to Stone. 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
0: 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What am I thinking there? I think we've got Kosher Pickle Harry back tonight, and Neil in with New Dave joining Don in the studio. Well, it's time for us to say goodnight. Thanks for being with us this week on Flippin' Bits. I had a great time and hope you did too. We'll see you next week. Bye now.

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5: I would be Neil.
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6: And on the phone is...
5: we're going to fight over that.
4: Yeah, I guess I'm probably going to be doing that.
6: Yeah. It's 317-251-3851.
5: That would be it.
6: Phone is ready to take your requests. In fact...
5: Can we kick off with something good, strong, get us fired up for the request show tonight? What do we got, Kosher?
4: Well, we got Land of a Thousand Dances.
5: All right.
4: Cannibal and the Headhunters.

0: Who was that?
1: That was Bob Seger.
2: I wonder how many people thought of that as a drug-related song.
1: Oh. I feel like a number.
3: Yeah, well, maybe at the time it had another... I'd have to look it up, the lyrics.
2: I just thought that. Let's throw that out.
3: Yeah, well, why not? Eight after nine, it's not quite late enough yet to do that. But
2: coming back to Cannibal and the Headhunters. Interesting information when I looked them up, because I thought, it's been a long time since I really thought about Cannibal and the Headhunters. It turns out they were from East Los Angeles and one of the first Mexican-American groups to have a national hit record. And that was Land of a Thousand Dances, recorded on the Rampart label back in 1965, didn't you say?
1: 65,
2: yeah. 65, yeah.
1: Made it to 30 on the U.S. charts and 42 on the British charts.
3: And probably much higher than that at the time.
2: But
3: L.A. music.
2: But another interesting fact is that they were the opening act on the Beatles' second American tour, backed also by the King Curtis Band. So I wouldn't have guessed that Cannibal and the Headhunters would be the lead-in band for the Beatles. But isn't that amazing?
3: Got to get everybody on their feet and jumping around.
2: I guess
3: they would do that.
2: Yeah. Yeah.
3: There were a number of notable L.A. Hispanic bands, and we'll get to that at some point.
2: Yeah.
3: You'll see. Lots of them.
2: The request email is wide open. We're waiting for a request from you. You can send it to us at request@allrequestradio.org. I'm going to add a little tagline there. If you do send a request in, maybe make a note of why you thought of that particular song. Did it catch something? Was there a particular memory, an event that tricks your memory?
1: Yeah. Or did you just have a good beat?
2: And there you go. Easy to dance to. Yeah. Thank you. Thank you, Dick.
3: The Dick Clark.
2: Yeah.
3: I don't like that song. It's easy to dance to, but I didn't like the lyrics.
2: Yeah. Okay. Well, here's the next one is another unique band, shall we say.
3: If you want to call those guys a band.
2: well, they made them.
3: They performed as a band.
2: Yeah. Well, Dave sent the request in for She Caught the Katie from the Blues Brothers.

0: That's it.
1: Hello.
0: We were just talking about the next set of songs.
1: Probably the most notable flute artist of the current generation.
0: I think he's the only flautist who's actually in the Rock and Roll Hall of Fame.
1: Could be.
0: Fascinating, yeah. I guess you can put a medal on his chest that's like a flute, only bent in half. Mm. Because, you know, if you're attacked by a fan and you've got your flute, you can use it as a weapon. Never mind.
1: Did you ever see Ian Anderson?
0: No.
1: I did. And? Actually, at Notre Dame.
0: Oh, God.
1: I'm sorry.
0: That's okay. Russ is not here, so that's an appropriate mention.
1: I walked in. They were playing at the Dome. It's got a name. I don't know the name of it, but I happened to be there at the... they were there, and I knew that. I didn't have a ticket, but I walked in the door and managed to see Ian Anderson do part of Thick as a Brick.
0: Yeah, so it's good. 18, almost 19 minutes after the hour 7. It's 70. What the heck is the temperature outside right now? Is it 77 degrees? Can't be.
1: I'm not 77.
0: WABC.
1: There you go.
0: So we're waiting for your requests. We do have requests lined up, though.
1: I didn't want to make it so difficult. I thought by putting out the request that you kind of tell us why you're requesting a song, and since I said that, we haven't gotten a request.
0: Well, I have lined up a song that I requested with a story.
1: Okay.
0: But that's not going to be till probably after One Hit Wonder at this point.
1: Well, don't wait too long or you'll forget the story.
0: Yeah, I know. Let's go on to the next song. What do we get?
2: Next song? Well, how about the Eagles with Those Shoes?
1: Oh, a great song. Great song.

0: loud enough for you?
1: Yeah.
2: I had to turn it down even it was loud, even when it wasn't loud. Think about that.
0: That was Iron Maiden with In the Light.
2: Who was that requested by?
0: That was requested by our friend VZW Picks.
2: Yeah, and we had a couple of other his requests that we got to earlier. So thanks for those. Those actually came in yesterday.
1: And one of my favorites, kicked off No Shoes.
2: Mm-hmm.
1: Been a while since I had heard that, and I heard that the other day, and I thought, that's really a great song. I like that.
2: Well, for a change tonight at 9:30, we're going to actually run the One-Hit Wonder with Russ Dodge.
1: And Russ is here. Okay.
2: Russ is here, and it's a particularly unique version of One-Hit Wonder. All Russ, come on down.
3: 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Every once in a while, a group comes along and you go, where the heck did those guys come from? Well, this One-Hit Wonder comes from 1977 by a hitherto unknown band called The Floaters, and it's Float On.

You just heard the Floaters and Float On. It's a song that was very unique, and it was too good not to have many artists do parodies of them. Well, one of the best ones that came out of that was something put together by Cheech and Chong. They put together their group, called it the Bloaters, and this song charted in the top 40 called Bloat On.

0: The Bloaters and Bloat On. Great parody of The Floaters' Float On. This one was done up by Cheech and Chong, and they were very good at coming up with specialty songs, and this was just one good example of it. And we wanted to include this as a one-hit wonder extra on WITT.
1: And Russ, Russ.
2: That was Russ.
1: I don't know who I am. Russ Dodge on tonight at 11 o'clock with John Raybould on Indiana Nocturne.
2: Yeah.
1: Now,
2: we
1: were talking about songs that meant something, and I had a love song that I had in my head. It was touching. I couldn't sleep at all last night just thinking about you. What a lovely thought. I couldn't

0: Just another British invasion band. Roger Hodgson was the main singer, and he actually has continued to perform as...
1: Yes, he does.
0: He sounds, you know, but doesn't have anywhere near the number of people behind him.
1: Yeah.
0: But that's okay. 9:45 at WITT.
1: That's one of my favorite albums. So I really thought that that was a well-made, well-produced album.
0: Yes. And also, I just wanted to thank you for tolerating my dream love song, Tossin' and Turnin', by Bobby Lewis. It was so mellow.
1: Yes.
0: So heart-wrenching.
1: Yes.
0: We'd like to have you make your request of your heartfelt songs, the ones that you either earworms or they were the songs you heard while you were on your first, out with your first boyfriend or... On the other hand, it might not be a very good memory. We've got to move on. What do we got next?
1: Send that in to request@allrequestradio.org. I'm sitting here patiently waiting for something to come in, so please help me.
0: We got a phone call from Diane. What do we got?
2: We got an earworm, as I recall. It's Chicory Tip with Son of My Father.

0: That's it. That's George Harrison.
1: That's Fish on the Sand is what that is, George Harrison.
2: Wow.
0: Who knew? Life after the Beatles.
1: Yeah.
2: Well, he'd been kind of hanging around there, waiting.
0: Yeah, and then during the Let It Be album, I think he kind of walked out at one point. But
2: It's on back in the it's not Back in the USA. What's the name of that documentary that Jackson did?
1: Yes. Of course, you would ask.
0: What do we got next to play, guys?
2: Are you done with your list? I guess we're over to mine. Okay. All right. So we got Do You Love Me Now That I Can Dance? The Contours.
3: You broke my heart because I couldn't dance. You didn't even want me around. And now I'm back to let you know I can really shake 'em down.

lot of people don't bother about their friends in the vegetable kingdom. They think, what can I say? What can a person like myself say to a vegetable? But the answer is simple, my friends. Just call and tell them how you feel about muffins, pumpkins, wax paper, Caledonia mahogany's elbows, and green things in general.

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2: Any vegetable out there.
1: Frank Zappa. As if you couldn't guess that.
3: It's 10 o'clock in Indianapolis, WITT Zionsville.
1: All right.
3: Well, I'm trying to get it to play.
4: 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Ooh. 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
3: Well, that was a surprise.
1: Yes.
3: But that's okay. 10:02.
1: Well, I would just like to put the pitch in. If you're available at about 12:28 Monday through Friday, you must tune in to WITT for the continuing adventures of Chicken Man. He's everywhere.
3: Chicken Man's Indiana Music History Project song will be coming up here in about 10 minutes or so.
1: Great.
3: On WITT. What do we got next, guy? Oh, I've got the card. We are now to the point where those of us in the room are anonymously making requests. And one of the anonymous people in this room said, play some Steely Dan.
1: Yeah.
3: The Fez.
1: That would be me.
3: Let's do it.

0: There's a guy that played all the instruments on that album, Lee Michaels' Carnival of Life.
1: Other than drums.
0: Well,
1: Frosty.
0: I think drums. I think the first album, and he did everything on the first album.
1: Oh, I did not know that.
0: And then the second album was,
1: I can see the album. I can't come up with a name, but
0: a barrel or fifth. Carnival of Life was his first album, and I know for a fact that there was a certain other radio station in this town that occupied an alternative spot that was quite into playing Lee Michaels, because the other more mainstream, trying to not be mainstream station wouldn't play it.
1: Right.
0: I'm editorialized. Yeah. I don't want to say
1: I think we knew some of those folks, didn't we?
0: Could be. You never know. I'm tempted. We've run out of requests.
1: Yeah.
0: So now we're going to play.
1: I apparently made the bar too high when I said, send in your request and tell us why, and never saw a request come in after that. So. Yeah.
0: But we know you're out there.
1: Yeah.
0: And we're going to try to entertain you nonetheless on the request show tonight, the world famous All Request Show.
1: We're entertaining ourselves, if nothing else.
0: Yeah. This is a version of Hey Joe by a guy by the name of Papa Chubby. And Hey Joe is, of course, classic.
1: How many versions of Hey Joe are there?
0: The first one with Jimi Hendrix, of course, was the one.

0: I've always loved
1: it. Now, in our 18th year of broadcasting from the Broad Ripple Wapahani Studios, you're listening to 91.9 FM WITT Zionsville, Indianapolis.
0: Thank you, Bill.
2: Yeah, that was, we have to do Chicken Man here. Let me put Chicken Man up into the queue because this is a good Chicken Man tonight.
0: Good.
2: So what were the songs we had were?
0: Well, we had Small Faces with the last guy.
2: Yeah. Tin Soldier and Papa.
0: Tin Soldier, yeah.
2: Papa Chubby and Hey Joe. We were talking about all the versions of Hey Joe. And what was the consensus? The guy that wrote it was, what, 52? And then its Leaves recorded it in 66 as a single?
3: 65.
0: Let me see if I can pull that back up.
2: And then I think it was Jimi Hendrix recorded it in 66 or 67.
0: Billy Roberts registered Hey Joe for copyright in 1962. The Leaves, which was a L.A.-based garage band, recorded the first version, which was known as Hey Joe, Where You Gonna Go, then they re-recorded that as just Hey Joe and came out as a single in 66 and reached number 31 on the Billboard chart. Mm-hmm. And then Hendrix came along, Jimmy came along that same year, 66, recorded Hey Joe with the with his band The Experience.
2: And I understood that Hey Joe was the first vocal that he recorded.
0: Might be.
2: Yeah.
0: Might be.
2: Yeah. Well, it is now time to bring in the Winged Warrior Man, okay?
0: He's everywhere.
4: Tonight's Indiana Music History Project band is Ezekiel Longspur. Dan Bonnet and Paul Sheehan formed the Indianapolis-based Ezekiel Longspur in 1972, and Pete Schmutte joined that group in 1974. They had all been members of a band called The Rogues, whose sole record release was one half of a 45 RPM record produced by a junior achievement record label, Stowe Van Co. One half of a record. How do you play one half of a record? Kosher Pickle Harry did a little research on Ezekiel Longspur and found that is all he could find. But he came up with an intriguing theory that they may have toured as the band America, who formed about the same time as Ezekiel Longspur. KPH has very good musical ears. My ears are filled with feather wax from my feathered Chicken Man outfit. Is Ezekiel Longspur America, or is America Ezekiel Longspur? Ponder that while Don plays the A-side of their 700 West release, Rolling Down the Highway. Neil, is Don still with us?
5: Don, drop the needle on the record machine.
0: Jeez, don't yell.

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2: 10:26:47. That's right after. Matt's show is by far the most popular show we have, second only to, or Joel Wentworth's show is second only to Matt. Yeah. Mm-hmm. And a brilliantly produced show about roots of rock and roll and blues as they commodionized into a chocolate shake or something like that.
3: What's going on outside?
1: I don't know. There were sirens earlier.
2: Mm-hmm. Well, so we still have time for a few more requests. 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We'll take your request and play them because right now we are out of requests.
1: I've heard of this group coming up.
2: You have?
1: Yeah, I think so. Well. Yeah. I think they may have had one or two hits.
2: Yeah.
1: Back in the 60s.
2: Should I press the button?
1: Yes, go ahead.

your stale perfume. And that cigarette you're smoking, I'll scare you half to death.

0: We can sing along.
1: Mm-hmm.
0: It's allowed.
1: Chuck Negra, yes.
0: Three Dog Night.
1: Yeah.
0: And Mama Told Me Not to Come.
1: Yeah. Well, they had a lot of hits, didn't they?
0: Oh, I know. And I think, did they play? Machine. I think, is Scott showing up at the Oldies concert at the fairgrounds regularly?
1: Chuck. I saw him a couple of times with the Happy Together.
0: That's right.
1: Yeah.
0: Oh, my God. We're getting all kinds of talk. Okay. Wonderful. We got some good songs coming up.
1: Yes, we do.
0: Our requests, and hopefully they'll make them, you'll hear them and you'll be so happy. We're not trying to discourage requests. It's just that we don't have enough to fill, so we're going to just keep playing our songs. I'm ready for Flamin' Groovies. What do we know about these guys? Anything?
2: Well, they were a one-shot band on Epic, and they were headed by Roy Loney at that point, but... He went back to selling records, and the rest of the band carried on, and they kind of symbolized power pop, if you will.

0: That's the end right there.
1: Yeah, that's it.
0: I played that enough times on the radio to know that's it. When that one ends.
1: That one ends.
0: Yeah.
1: We're looking for Helter Skelter.
0: Yeah.
1: We'll get that on here in a minute.
0: It's in there somewhere, I'm sure.
1: I just have to. We have so many. We have thousands, tens of thousands of cuts in the library. And we go to look for one by title, and it just becomes unbelievable.
0: Yeah.
1: Helter Skelter. Yeah. What did we have before that? Flamin' Groovies. Yes. We talked about that.
2: Yeah, Flamin' Groovies. Shake some action.
1: Mm-hmm. Now, we've been talking during the break what would be good songs. We talked about Fleetwood Mac, and at one time they were a pretty good English blues band.
0: Mm-hmm.
1: And so we thought we'd pick out one from the catalog called Station Man.

0: pretty good band. You probably didn't hear too much about that's Folk Implosion.
1: No,
0: it's a Boston group, and I remember hearing them on the radio in this town at one time about, I don't know, 50 years ago maybe. So it's
2: not familiar.
0: One of those things. We have 9 minutes till the hour of 10 o'clock, and did we ever get the one song figured out for VZW or ZVW?
1: Well, we've got one coming up.
0: Okay.
1: I think maybe might in fact be the next song.
0: Ooh.
1: Is one that he sent in. We're not going to get to, he actually sent in three, but we're not going to have time for three, but we do have time for at least this one to kind of wake up the audience.
0: What would that be?
1: That would be Helter Skelter.

0: Jeez.
1: I got blisters on my fingers.
0: Okay. We're going to.
2: I've heard of that group.
0: Yeah, that's Beatles. And of course, June 25th is Beatles World Day. And yes, we'll tell you more about that later on WITT.
2: Yes.
0: But first, we're going to fill out one end of Helter Skelter with a rather unique song by Gil Scott Aaron Heron.
2: Called Gil Scott Heron.
0: The Revolution Will Not Be Televised.
2: Will Not Be Televised.

0: I think it's time to say goodbye.
1: Goodbye.
2: Is this it?
0: This is it.
2: Listen, time is up.
0: Time
2: We're
0: is
2: out
0: up.
2: Of here. Yep.
0: We'd like to thank everybody that listened, and thank you all for the requests.
2: Yes.
0: And we'd like to thank you for listening to what we played. So remember, we're back next week at 9 o'clock. Same phone numbers.
2: Yep.
0: Same email address.
2: Right.
0: This is Don. Thanks for listening.
2: And I'm Neil. I'm out of here.
1: And Kosher Pickle Harry. So long.
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4: Rain late today with severe weather possible tonight through tomorrow. Back down to much cooler temps Monday with highs barely hitting the 70s and overnights in the 50s. Expect sun early week, then daily rain late week. After a day with a lot of sun, as the high climbs to 86, but comfortable humidity until rain arrives in modest southwest wind, 8 to 10 miles per hour tonight. Scattered showers and thunderstorms, an iffy 30% possibility between 9 p.m. and 2 a.m., then rain chances increase to 70% for the rest of the night, dropping up to a quarter inch of precip. Overnight, low a warm 67 as southwest wind holds at a light 7 miles per hour. Then tomorrow, showers and thunderstorms 60% likely before 1 p.m., dropping up to another quarter inch, gradually turning to a mostly sunny afternoon with a much cooler high near 74 in west wind 9 to 14 miles per hour. But gusting up to 23. Sun and 74 Monday, iffy rain Tuesday at 77, spotty rain for the rest of the week with temps in the upper 70s. Again, after an 86 degree sunny today that turns cloudy late in modest wind, a warm 67 tonight with up to a quarter inch of rain after 2 a.m. in light wind, a cooler 74 tomorrow with up to another quarter inch of rain in wind rising to gusty.
5: And operatic soprano Montserrat Cabal.
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5: And that was from 1988.
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5: Beautiful piece from Freddie Mercury. Barcelona. 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
5: We wound up in Barcelona.
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0: It's got a comp motor, comp suspension, comp brakes. I think of that every time I hear that song. It's the Blues Brothers and She Caught to Katie, the very first song you hear in that movie there after Elwood picks up Jake and after he gets out of prison in a police car. But yet, there's a connection I want to share with that. That's actually an Indiana connection. That was written by Yank Rochelle and used in the movie The Blues Brothers. And I bring that up because two things. I'm wearing a T-shirt that says Tom Bones Malone. He was the trombone player with the Blues Brother. And I took a tour of the old prison, Russ, there up in
1: that is really neat. That's
0: Joliet.
1: Something I would like to do. So
0: it's pretty run down. Unfortunately, when they closed the prison in 1996, the urban explorers, can imagine that a prison doesn't have security anymore. They were able to get into the prison and do some exploring, and they came along some vandalism and some arson. So they the town took it over and then turned it into a historical and then turned it into a historical place where you could take a tour. And so I encourage you, if you want to go see the old Blues Brothers prison, to take your time, go up there and see that. And before that, we had John Mellencamp and Jailhouse Rock. That appeared on two different albums, the Chestnut Street Incident in 1976, and then it was used in Honeymoon in Vegas. And you may remember, too, in the Blues Brothers, that was used at the very end as they were performing.
1: In the prison, yeah, they performed that.
0: And there was this painted on the wall behind them, says, "It's never too late to mend." I was hoping to get a picture of that, but I was told they tore that cafeteria down sometime in the 80s, so that it no longer existed. However, they got the idea, that same thing, in the same script, it was engraved into concrete of the floor of solitary confinement.
1: How neat is that?
0: How could you imagine? You're going into a solitary confinement, and before you step over the threshold, it's never too late to mend.
1: John, you're a regular Blues Brother.

0: Prisoner's Historian, and I love it. You know, that movie just has a lot of cool things in there. You know, the Indiana reference when they play at the on the road, it is Bob's Country Bunker in Kokomo, Indiana.
1: That's the place where they're supposed to be.
0: Yep, and what kind of music did they play there? Both kinds, yes.
1: Both kinds, country and western.
0: Yeah, well, on Indiana Nocturne, Russ Dodge, John Raybould, telling the stories to go along with the great songs we're playing for you today. Coming up right now, we have Buffalo Springfield and Mr. Soul on Indiana Nocturne.

0: Indiana Nocturne, Russ Dodge and I were talking off mic here. I was listening to that song. I'm like, Russ, that sounds so different, like, from what you'd hear Teacher from their 1970 The Benefit album. And you told me...
1: Correct.
0: You told me you know why.
1: Yeah, and what it is that was the original version, and it was the B-side of Witch's Promise, released in England the previous year. So they redid it, and it ended up on the Benefit album, and that's the song that classic rock radio played, and I played it a lot at Notre Dame.
0: A fuller sounding sound on the Benefit.
1: Yeah, yep. Yeah, it's very good. And both versions are fantastic. So we're happy to bring you some little different twists on some of the music that you might recognize, and that's one of them. We're going to jump into Russ's College Classics right now, and this time I got a story to go along with this college classic, and this is the Beach Boys from the early 70s, and the song is Disney Girls. And what's fantastic about that is that I got a chance to see the Beach Boys at Notre Dame. It was October of 1971. Fantastic. Almost a full house at the Notre Dame Convocation Center. And the Beach Boys came out. They started playing some of their new stuff, and the crowd gets very restless. They want to hear the old stuff. They want to hear Surfin' Safari and Surfin' USA and all the stuff from the 60s. And basically, the guys shouted back to the crowd, hey, relax. We're going to play all of it tonight. We're going to be here for an awful long time. And they did. They got to the point where then they switched over into playing all the old stuff, and the place went absolutely nuts. One of the little piece of trivia that didn't really mean anything at the time, but the keyboardist for the Beach Boys was Daryl Dragon, better known as the Captain, who went on to greater fame with Tony Tennille, who was a backup singer there, and the Captain and Tennille came into existence just a couple of years later, and that Captain name came from the guys in the Beach Boys. So it's just little tidbits we can add when we play some fantastic songs. So this is Disney Girls from the Beach Boys.

0: Indiana Nocturne, or Russ's college classics, Derek and the Dominoes. That was from the album, it was the only album Derek and the Dominoes put out. It was Layla and Other Assorted Love Songs and Little Wing. Of course, Layla was the song everybody knew, everybody wanted, but there was just a whole bunch of other great things on that album. And, you know, the guys, when you put a super group together, they don't always get along. This group included Bobby Whitlock, Dwayne Allman, Dave Mason, Jim Gordon, Carl Radel, and this was it. A great double album that has a place in history as one of the great albums of all time. On Indiana Nocturne, that's part of Russ's College Classics, and we've got some phenomenal stuff, and it transitions right into the John's 90s Nuggets.
1: And thanks. And I were real quick about the Derek and the Dominoes. I don't know if I told you the story before, but I was in Tulsa, Oklahoma, and I was visiting a gravesite, and I was trying to find Bob Wills. You know, Bob Wills and the Texas Playboys.
0: Yeah.
1: Where he was a

0: married, and some man, are you trying to find where Bob Wills is? And I said, yeah, because, hey, I'll show you right here. All right. Took a picture. He goes, do you know about Carl Radel? And I said, well, yeah. And he goes, let me show you where he's buried. He was buried in the same cemetery and way out in the woods. And it was sad. His place was forgotten. I cleaned off his grave with this debris all over it and all that. But, you know, Carl unfortunately lived kind of a bit of a troubled life. Some demons that he didn't get a chance to beat very well. But I was hoping you was going to say Carl Radel because I thought, like, good, he should not be forgotten.
1: Oh, absolutely not.
0: So, anyway, back into my 90s nuggets. So, in 1991, anybody who knows me, I'm a big fan of Stevie Ray Vaughan. And when we lost him in 1990, I was very, very devastated. And I had heard this new album was going to come out called The Sky Is Crying. And I couldn't wait for it. When it came into the radio station, I was a music director. I can tell you right now, you know, I was like chocolate on peanut butter. Or is it peanut butter in your chocolate? I don't. Either case, I was playing everything off this album. Songs like Empty Arms, The Sky Is Crying, The Boot Hill, Life by the Drock, Chitlin's Con Carne. But this one, since you played Little Wing by Derek and the Dominoes, which I'd forgotten that song had lyrics. But anyway, here's Stevie Ray Vaughan doing the Jimi Hendrix version of Little Wing. And if you listen real close, you can hear Stevie Ray Vaughan's guitar amp buzzing. SRV. Little Wing.

0: remember the first time I heard that on the radio, and after I'd added it at the playlist at WCBH, driving down the road, there's a big thunderstorm start rolling through Casey, Illinois. And I closed my eyes. I could see the heavy rain and the thunder and the lightning. And that is Pat Benatar, Paying the Cost to Be Boss, a B.B. King song. She did a whole album of blues songs. And back, I think it was 1991 for that album. And you want to have that in your collection. And we are on Indiana Nocturne. And going back to a few decades, 1970 when this album came out, Shades of Time by the Pozo Seco Singers. Now, this included Susan Taylor and Lofton Klein and the guy who got to be known later as a gentle giant, Don Williams. And they were like the answer to Peter, Paul, and Mary. They had some very nice folk music. Unfortunately, things didn't work out after three or four albums, and they went their separate ways. Don Williams actually went on to have a very successful career in country music, and we lost him maybe about 10-some years ago. His family found a bunch of his old recordings.
1: This is amazing.
0: And they released a new Don Williams album. We'll play a cut for that in a second, and you'll recognize it. It was a big hit for the Oak Ridge Boys back in the day, but Don did a cover of it. It was written by Rodney Crowell. But before we get to that, from Shades of Time, how about the Pozo Seco Singers? And you can hear a very young Don Williams, long before his baritone voice really took effect. This is called The Renegade, here on Indiana Nocturne.

0: You may remember that. The Oak Ridge Boys had a big hit with that, written by Ronnie Krause, been recorded by many people, but that's Don Williams. It's been released recently. It was found in a basement tape. Actually, we'll call it a cellar tape because the new album is called Epilogue, The Cellar Tapes. It was released on May 29th, 2026. 12 tracks of new Don Williams music. Man, it doesn't get any better than that. Here on Indiana Nocturne.
1: Well, there may be something that is pretty good that you want to add to your collection if you don't have it, because this was done, you know, after Don Williams hit it really, really big. But it is an album called The Best of the Pozo Seco Singers with Don Williams. So it's a lot of the stuff from the 60s that those guys did. And I look back on that, and their songs hit the top 40 charts, but never were at the top of the charts. They were typically in the 30s. The biggest one that I remember was Time, which we got some play on in my college days. And just to give you a little bit of an idea, a band that really shouldn't be forgotten. And you find that greatest best of album, go ahead and grab it and add it to your collection. You'll be glad you did.
0: And all the Pozo Seco albums as well.
1: That's absolutely it. So we're kind of winding down here on Indiana Nocturne. Russ Dodge and John Raybould, thank you for joining us. And just a quick reminder that you can find us on Facebook, Indiana Nocturne. You'll see all the stations we're on. I think there's about a dozen of them now. The times we're on, and a little rundown on some of the songs we're playing, and more information that we have that's appropriate to what we do on this program, along with your request for making suggestions to us on this program. We get some good ones from time to time, and we'd like to add them in if they fit here. And sometimes things fit because of the t-shirts we're wearing. Like John, today you have the
0: Tom Bones Malone
1: from the Blues Brothers, and I have an Indianapolis Arrows shirt. You gotta be a baseball fan to know that was the name given to the baseball team that never happened in the late 80s and 90s that was proposed after the Hoosier Dome was built. Art Angotti was my boss in radio for a while, and he came up with putting this together, and never quite happened. But I have the Indianapolis Arrows shirt. It's a vintage shirt, and we're going to close it out with Davey Allen and the Arrows and blues theme. Thanks for joining us.

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1: Hey, it's John Raybould, your host of Crossroads of Americana. You find me Friday nights at 9 o'clock on 91.9 WITT. I get asked time to time, John, what exactly is Crossroads of Americana? Well, it's really hard to define, but it's often easier to define what it's not. What you will hear, Graham Parsons to Emmylou Harris, The Grateful Dead to Merle Haggard, Michael Nesmith to Loretta Lynn, Lynyrd Skynyrd to The Byrds, Tyler Childers to Jason Isbell. What you will not hear is anything on current, modern, top 40 country. You also will hear local acts like Catherine Nagy, the Wright Brothers Overland Stage Company, Stack of Dates, Union Suit Rally. Pretty much anything that I think fits, I'll play. 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

0: 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Marmon, Stutz, and Duesenberg were all designed and built here in Indianapolis. Of these three pioneers, only Stutz still has a presence in Indy. The original Stutz factory is now a museum and a hub for art at 1060 North Capitol Avenue in Indianapolis. Stutz moved to Indy, and in 1911, he hurriedly built a racing car to compete in the first ever Indianapolis 500. That same year, Stutz Bearcats won 25 of the 30 auto races in which they were entered. Stutz produced over 500 Stutz racing vehicles per year. In 1912, Stutz broke ground on a modern factory. It was designed for product to flow from the inside out, and the building has been historically an inverted character within downtown Indy. At their peak, the Stutz Bearcat and the Duesenberg Model A were the status symbols for the wealthy of the era. The Stutz Factory Museum at 1060 North Capitol Avenue in Indy is open on Thursdays and Fridays, 4 p.m. to 8 p.m., and on Saturdays and Sundays, 10 a.m. to 6 p.m. Information about the Stutz Factory and Museum can be found at thestutz.com. A free and family event. 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

0: Here are a few of the Hussey Mayfield Main Branch Library events from June 9th to the 15th from WITT. 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This program is open to teens and adults. Meet in the Whitestown Branch Laura Hussey Room. 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Books and Berries, Monday, June 15th, 10 to 10:45. This is for ages 5 to 10 years of age. 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Award-winning children's book author Sharon Anderson, a local children's book author and former elementary school teacher, will be there to read her book, I Love Strawberries. Enjoy tasting, dissecting, and creating art with these fun fruits. Meet in the Zionsville Branch Mayfield Room for early elementary, kindergarten through second grade, school ages 6 to 12, and upper elementary, 3rd to 6th grade. 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Musical performance by Squirrel Butter, Monday, June 15th, 6:30 to 7:30 p.m. The husband and wife acoustic roots duo of Charlie Beck and Charmaine Slavin will play old bluegrass, jug band, country blues, classic country, and originals on guitars, banjos, fiddles, and on their feet. They collectively play banjo, guitar, fiddle, steel guitar, step dance, and sing in harmony. Meet in the Zionsville branch open space on the second floor and staircase. This is an all-age event. Registration is required. There are 63 seats available. A complete list of Hussey Mayfield Memorial Library events can be found at hmmpl.org. Select events at the bottom of the page. These are just a few of the many Hussey Mayfield Main Branch Library events from June 9th to the 15th from WITT.
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You say, you know, madam, I've been making friends. 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

through the clouds in our homemade rocket. 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
1: 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Joyride of Soul at 5 with Eric Luking. 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

0: 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Information from WITT. 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Marmon, Stutz, and Duesenberg were all designed and built here in Indianapolis. Of these three pioneers, only Stutz still has a presence in Indy. The original Stutz factory is now a museum and a hub for art at 1060 North Capitol Avenue in Indianapolis. Stutz moved to Indy, and in 1911, he hurriedly built a racing car to compete in the first ever Indianapolis 500. That same year, Stutz Bearcats won 25 of the 30 auto races in which they were entered. Stutz produced over 500 Stutz racing vehicles per year. In 1912, Stutz broke ground on a modern factory. It was designed for product to flow from the inside out, and the building has been historically an inverted character within downtown Indy. At their peak, the Stutz Bearcat and the Duesenberg Model A were the status symbols for the wealthy of the era. The Stutz Factory Museum at 1060 North Capitol Avenue in Indy is open on Thursdays and Fridays, 4 p.m. to 8 p.m., and on Saturdays and Sundays, 10 a.m. to 6 p.m. Information about the Stutz Factory and Museum can be found at thestutz.com. A free and family event. Information from WITT.
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Have you ever danced in the tropics? 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

0: 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Marmon, Stutz, and Duesenberg were all designed and built here in Indianapolis. Of these three pioneers, only Stutz still has a presence in Indy. The original Stutz factory is now a museum and a hub for art at 1060 North Capitol Avenue in Indianapolis. Stutz moved to Indy, and in 1911, he hurriedly built a racing car to compete in the first ever Indianapolis 500. That same year, Stutz Bearcats won 25 of the 30 auto races in which they were entered. Stutz produced over 500 Stutz racing vehicles per year. In 1912, Stutz broke ground on a modern factory. It was designed for product to flow from the inside out, and the building has been historically an inverted character within downtown Indy. At their peak, the Stutz Bearcat and the Duesenberg Model A were the status symbols for the wealthy of the era. The Stutz Factory Museum at 1060 North Capitol Avenue in Indy is open on Thursdays and Fridays, 4 p.m. to 8 p.m., and on Saturdays and Sundays, 10 a.m. to 6 p.m. Information about the Stutz Factory and Museum can be found at thestutz.com. A free and family event. 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

0: Here are a few of the Hussey Mayfield Memorial Library Whitestown Branch events from June 9th to the 15th from WITT. Puzzle Exchange continues through June 30th. 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Cuddly items include things like stuffies and blankets. It's in the Whitestown Branch Program Room for preschoolers 3 to 6 years old and school age 6 to 12. 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After each challenge, take a walk around the room to admire everyone else's unique interpretations. This is at the Whitestown Branch Program Room. The next Minecraft Club meeting will be Monday, July 13th. This is for school agers 6 to 12 years old. 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A complete list of Hussey Mayfield Memorial Library events can be found at hmmpl.org. 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And these are just a few of the many Hussey Mayfield Whitestown Branch Library events from June 9th to the 15th from WITT.
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Well, don't say, uh-huh, say yes, sir.

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1: Nose Opera.
0: Beautiful piece from Freddie Mercury. Barcelona. So,
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0: 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Marmon, Stutz, and Duesenberg were all designed and built here in Indianapolis. Of these three pioneers, only Stutz still has a presence in Indy. The original Stutz factory is now a museum and a hub for art at 1060 North Capitol Avenue in Indianapolis. Stutz moved to Indy, and in 1911, he hurriedly built a racing car to compete in the first ever Indianapolis 500. That same year, Stutz Bearcats won 25 of the 30 auto races in which they were entered. Stutz produced over 500 Stutz racing vehicles per year. In 1912, Stutz broke ground on a modern factory. It was designed for product to flow from the inside out, and the building has been historically an inverted character within downtown Indy. At their peak, the Stutz Bearcat and the Duesenberg Model A were the status symbols for the wealthy of the era. The Stutz Factory Museum at 1060 North Capitol Avenue in Indy is open on Thursdays and Fridays, 4 p.m. to 8 p.m., and on Saturdays and Sundays, 10 a.m. to 6 p.m. Information about the Stutz Factory and Museum can be found at thestutz.com. A free and family event. Information from WITT.
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0: 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Information from WITT. Indianapolis has a great auto history. Marmon, Stutz, and Duesenberg were all designed and built here in Indianapolis. Of these three pioneers, only Stutz still has a presence in Indy. The original Stutz factory is now a museum and a hub for art at 1060 North Capitol Avenue in Indianapolis. Stutz moved to Indy, and in 1911, he hurriedly built a racing car to compete in the first ever Indianapolis 500. That same year, Stutz Bearcats won 25 of the 30 auto races in which they were entered. Stutz produced over 500 Stutz racing vehicles per year. In 1912, Stutz broke ground on a modern factory. It was designed for product to flow from the inside out, and the building has been historically an inverted character within downtown Indy. At their peak, the Stutz Bearcat and the Duesenberg Model A were the status symbols for the wealthy of the era. The Stutz Factory Museum at 1060 North Capitol Avenue in Indy is open on Thursdays and Fridays, 4 p.m. to 8 p.m., and on Saturdays and Sundays, 10 a.m. to 6 p.m. Information about the Stutz Factory and Museum can be found at thestutz.com. A free and family event. Information from WITT.
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0: 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Of these three pioneers, only Stutz still has a presence in Indy. The original Stutz factory is now a museum and a hub for art at 1060 North Capitol Avenue in Indianapolis. Stutz moved to Indy, and in 1911, he hurriedly built a racing car to compete in the first ever Indianapolis 500. That same year, Stutz Bearcats won 25 of the 30 auto races in which they were entered. Stutz produced over 500 Stutz racing vehicles per year. In 1912, Stutz broke ground on a modern factory. It was designed for product to flow from the inside out, and the building has been historically an inverted character within downtown Indy. At their peak, the Stutz Bearcat and the Duesenberg Model A were the status symbols for the wealthy of the era. The Stutz Factory Museum at 1060 North Capitol Avenue in Indy is open on Thursdays and Fridays, 4 p.m. to 8 p.m., and on Saturdays and Sundays, 10 a.m. to 6 p.m. Information about the Stutz Factory and Museum can be found at thestutz.com. A free and family event. 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

are you and why are you speaking aloud? 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Crime being, crime waiting.

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0: 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Information from WITT. 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Marmon, Stutz, and Duesenberg were all designed and built here in Indianapolis. Of these three pioneers, only Stutz still has a presence in Indy. The original Stutz factory is now a museum and a hub for art at 1060 North Capitol Avenue in Indianapolis. Stutz moved to Indy, and in 1911, he hurriedly built a racing car to compete in the first ever Indianapolis 500. That same year, Stutz Bearcats won 25 of the 30 auto races in which they were entered. Stutz produced over 500 Stutz racing vehicles per year. In 1912, Stutz broke ground on a modern factory. It was designed for product to flow from the inside out, and the building has been historically an inverted character within downtown Indy. At their peak, the Stutz Bearcat and the Duesenberg Model A were the status symbols for the wealthy of the era. The Stutz Factory Museum at 1060 North Capitol Avenue in Indy is open on Thursdays and Fridays, 4 p.m. to 8 p.m., and on Saturdays and Sundays, 10 a.m. to 6 p.m. Information about the Stutz Factory and Museum can be found at thestutz.com. A free and family event. Information from WITT.
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0: 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Information from WITT. 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Marmon, Stutz, and Duesenberg were all designed and built here in Indianapolis. Of these three pioneers, only Stutz still has a presence in Indy. The original Stutz factory is now a museum and a hub for art at 1060 North Capitol Avenue in Indianapolis. Stutz moved to Indy, and in 1911, he hurriedly built a racing car to compete in the first ever Indianapolis 500. That same year, Stutz Bearcats won 25 of the 30 auto races in which they were entered. Stutz produced over 500 Stutz racing vehicles per year. In 1912, Stutz broke ground on a modern factory. It was designed for product to flow from the inside out, and the building has been historically an inverted character within downtown Indy. At their peak, the Stutz Bearcat and the Duesenberg Model A were the status symbols for the wealthy of the era. The Stutz Factory Museum at 1060 North Capitol Avenue in Indy is open on Thursdays and Fridays, 4 p.m. to 8 p.m., and on Saturdays and Sundays, 10 a.m. to 6 p.m. Information about the Stutz Factory and Museum can be found at thestutz.com. A free and family event. Information from WITT.
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0: 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Indianapolis has a great auto history. Marmon, Stutz, and Duesenberg were all designed and built here in Indianapolis. Of these three pioneers, only Stutz still has a presence in Indy. The original Stutz factory is now a museum and a hub for art at 1060 North Capitol Avenue in Indianapolis. Stutz moved to Indy, and in 1911, he hurriedly built a racing car to compete in the first ever Indianapolis 500. That same year, Stutz Bearcats won 25 of the 30 auto races in which they were entered. Stutz produced over 500 Stutz racing vehicles per year. In 1912, Stutz broke ground on a modern factory. It was designed for product to flow from the inside out, and the building has been historically an inverted character within downtown Indy. At their peak, the Stutz Bearcat and the Duesenberg Model A were the status symbols for the wealthy of the era. The Stutz Factory Museum at 1060 North Capitol Avenue in Indy is open on Thursdays and Fridays, 4 p.m. to 8 p.m., and on Saturdays and Sundays, 10 a.m. to 6 p.m. Information about the Stutz Factory and Museum can be found at thestutz.com. A free and family event. 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

0: 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Marmon, Stutz, and Duesenberg were all designed and built here in Indianapolis. Of these three pioneers, only Stutz still has a presence in Indy. The original Stutz factory is now a museum and a hub for art at 1060 North Capitol Avenue in Indianapolis. Stutz moved to Indy, and in 1911, he hurriedly built a racing car to compete in the first ever Indianapolis 500. That same year, Stutz Bearcats won 25 of the 30 auto races in which they were entered. Stutz produced over 500 Stutz racing vehicles per year. In 1912, Stutz broke ground on a modern factory. It was designed for product to flow from the inside out, and the building has been historically an inverted character within downtown Indy. At their peak, the Stutz Bearcat and the Duesenberg Model A were the status symbols for the wealthy of the era. The Stutz Factory Museum at 1060 North Capitol Avenue in Indy is open on Thursdays and Fridays, 4 p.m. to 8 p.m., and on Saturdays and Sundays, 10 a.m. to 6 p.m. Information about the Stutz Factory and Museum can be found at thestutz.com. A free and family event. 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
1: 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Guess what? 420 every Friday. I'm going to play some crazy whacked out song. 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
1: 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Marmon, Stutz, and Duesenberg were all designed and built here in Indianapolis. Of these three pioneers, only Stutz still has a presence in Indy. The original Stutz factory is now a museum and a hub for art at 1060 North Capitol Avenue in Indianapolis. Stutz moved to Indy, and in 1911, he hurriedly built a racing car to compete in the first ever Indianapolis 500. That same year, Stutz Bearcats won 25 of the 30 auto races in which they were entered. Stutz produced over 500 Stutz racing vehicles per year. In 1912, Stutz broke ground on a modern factory. It was designed for product to flow from the inside out, and the building has been historically an inverted character within downtown Indy. At their peak, the Stutz Bearcat and the Duesenberg Model A were the status symbols for the wealthy of the era. The Stutz Factory Museum at 1060 North Capitol Avenue in Indy is open on Thursdays and Fridays, 4 p.m. to 8 p.m., and on Saturdays and Sundays, 10 a.m. to 6 p.m. Information about the Stutz Factory and Museum can be found at thestutz.com. A free and family event. 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
1: What?
0: Oh, music is a lovely language.
1: Want to speak it well?
0: You need a good vocabulary
1: if you're aiming to excel.
0: So start off slow with Largo.
2: Lento.
3: And Adagio.
0: Then pick the pace up with Allegro.
1: And Prestissimo.
0: For soft, the word is piano.
1: It's the proper thing to say.
0: A little louder is mezzo.
1: And with forte, you go all the way.
0: You also can combine these terms to indicate they blend.
3: Begin with mezzo.
0: And attach another to the end.
4: Then you accelerate the tempo.
0: That's accelerando.
3: And don't say whoa to make it slow.
0: Instead say ritardando.
1: To turn the volume up.
0: Just say crescendo, if you please. Back down's diminuendo.
1: Want some more words?
0: Try these.
3: Like exposition.
1: Resolution.
0: These apply to the motif.
4: Modulation.
3: Syncopation.
0: Use them when you need relief. Ornaments are turns and trills.
1: Slur.
0: And other frills, call one an appoggiatura.
1: You'll be spot.
0: And that's for sure.
1: There are many movers.
0: Look them up when you have time, like obbligato,
1: ostinato,
0: and staccato,
1: legato,
2: scherzo,
1: segno,
2: cavo, canto,
0: and by

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1: 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I get asked time to time, John, what exactly is Crossroads of Americana? Well, it's really hard to define, but it's often easier to define what it's not. What you will hear, Graham Parsons to Emmylou Harris, The Grateful Dead to Merle Haggard, Michael Nesmith to Loretta Lynn, Lynyrd Skynyrd to The Byrds, Tyler Childers to Jason Isbell. What you will not hear is anything on current, modern, top 40 country. You also will hear local acts like Catherine Nagy, the Wright Brothers Overland Stage Company, Stack of Eights, Union Suit Rally. Pretty much anything that I think fits, I'll play. 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

I know a lot of you ladies out there probably criticizing me this evening. I've even run into some ladies occasionally out there had the nerve to ask me, they said, "Shirley, did you really do that? Did you really buy him all those cars and the clothes like you said on the record?" Yeah, love will make you do these things. But it's a funny thing how these men can make you lay in bed night after night wondering if they coming home. Laying there by the phone hoping that any minute he'll call and tell you, "Baby, I'll be there shortly. You just hold on, I'm coming." Comes in 3 days later. Yeah, I know you know what I'm talking about. See, it ain't no fun to have to sit there and count the tile on the floor, count them four walls. There's another funny thing how we ladies can get on that telephone talking day after day about how sweet and how good our love life is. You might be familiar with this commercial that comes on TV, "How's your love life?" Knowing all the time that it's rotten. Having to laugh to keep from crying, like I'm doing now. But you see, the only thing, I've always believed in whatever makes me feel happy. I try to do whatever it takes to keep it that way. But you see, it ain't no fun being in love all by yourself, knowing all the time that the one you love loving somebody else. I'm standing here to tell you.

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0: 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The original Stutz factory is now a museum and a hub for art at 1060 North Capitol Avenue in Indianapolis. Stutz moved to Indy, and in 1911, he hurriedly built a racing car to compete in the first ever Indianapolis 500. 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Stutz produced over 500 Stutz racing vehicles per year. In 1912, Stutz broke ground on a modern factory. It was designed for product to flow from the inside out, and the building has been historically an inverted character within downtown Indy. At their peak, the Stutz Bearcat and the Duesenberg Model A were the status symbols for the wealthy of the era. The Stutz Factory Museum at 1060 North Capitol Avenue in Indy is open on Thursdays and Fridays, 4 p.m. to 8 p.m., and on Saturdays and Sundays, 10 a.m. to 6 p.m. Information about the Stutz Factory and Museum can be found at thestutz.com. A free and family event. 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

babe, and you're gonna try and love some other man too, but stop breaking down. Baby, please stop breaking down. I don't believe you really, really love me. I think you just like the way my music sounds. Now I'm gonna tell you something else, baby. I know you ain't going to like, but when I quit you this time, baby, you know I ain't gonna.

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1: The original Sonny Boy Williamson, with his 1945 record, Stop Breaking Down. He's regarded as a blues harmonica pioneer, playing on hundreds of records, mostly in Chicago. This adaptation of the Robert Johnson original recording remains one of his most popular songs. We'll hear that Robert Johnson original, Stop Breaking Down Blues, from his last recording session in Dallas, 1937, followed by another cover by Forest City Joe, a singer-guitarist discovered while playing outside a bar by Alan Lomax on his Southern Journey recording trip.
2: Every time I'm walking down the street, some pretty mama start breaking down with me. Stop breaking down. Yeah, stop breaking down. 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

Solomon Burke started as a teenage preacher and gospel singer in his mother's church. He recorded for a few record labels without much success until he met Jerry Wexler and began recording for Atlantic Records. Working with Wexler, Burke recorded a string of successful records. These all appeared on the Billboard Rhythm and Blues chart, a name invented by Wexler to replace the race music chart Billboard was using when Wexler was a writer for Billboard. Wexler wanted to use the Rhythm and Blues label for Burke's records, but Burke refused, based on his church's belief that R&B was the devil's music. Burke decided his style should be called soul music. Here's one of those soul music hits from 1964, Everybody Needs Somebody to Love.

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1: Gentlemen, Ciccolini here may talk like an idiot and look like an idiot, but don't let that fool you. He really is an idiot.

The Rolling Stones cover of the song from 1965, released on the album The Rolling Stones No. 2 in the UK and Europe, and The Rolling Stones Now in the US. In 1966, Wilson Pickett recorded the best-selling version of the song, in which he mentions Solomon Burke in the spoken song introduction.

Leroy Carr taught himself to play piano as a boy while in Indianapolis before dropping out of high school, joining the Army, then returning to work in a meatpacking plant in Indy. He met and began playing with jazz guitarist Scrapper Blackwell. The two began recording in the mid-20s for Vocalion Records and had their first big hit in 1928 with How Long Blues, which quickly became an early blues standard.

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You were disgusted, nowhere could be found.

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0: 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But how long?
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0: Bertha Chippy Hill's 1946 cover of the song, she titled How Long Blues. Both Leroy Carr and Scrapper Blackwell played on several of Chippy Hill's records. She's best remembered for her recordings in the mid-20s with Louis Armstrong and the pianist Richard M. Jones.
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0: 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We'll close with the Skip James 1966 cover of the song, with the title now stripped down to simply How Long. James is known for his strange guitar tunings and his falsetto vocals, as we'll hear.

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5: Hey, thanks for tuning in to another episode of Mighty Tasty Blues. I'm your host, Dan Davis, and this week I have a theme I call Your Place or Mine. That is, blues music recorded by British blues artists in America, typically Chicago, or by American blues artists in Great Britain or Europe. And for this first installment, I'm focusing on Chicago and an amazing album recorded by Fleetwood Mac in Chicago back in 1975. There are actually two versions of this record out there, maybe even more, but the one I have is called Fleetwood Mac in Chicago, but it's out there under at least one other name as well. At any rate, you got Peter Green, Mick Fleetwood, John McVie, Danny Kirwan, and Jeremy Spencer traveling to the Windy City, joining up with Otis Spann on piano and vocals, Willie Dixon on bass, Shaky Horton on harmonica, J.T. Brown on tenor sax, Guitar Buddy on, well, guitar, Honey Boy Edwards on guitar, and S.P. Leary on drums to create absolute magic in the studio. And one of the things I love about these albums is you can hear like the producers and engineers chatting with the instrumentalists or, you know, whoever on the tapes. And to me, that's sometimes my favorite part of it. But anyway, we're going to start with Otis Spann's Hungry Country Girl, with Otis on vocal, Kirwan and Green on guitar, McVie on bass, and Fleetwood on drums.
6: You know these people walking around here talking about the woman on the left of them, all that kind of carrying on. I don't see why that woman has to leave her. Mine ain't left me yet. But I don't know how soon. I keep that woman in my mind, just as fat and healthy as she can be. She will do. You know, because I raise hogs, chickens, and cows, and everything. And she better not act like she hungry. No, it's a cow dead. And if she want a choke, I'll go out there and catch one of them chokes. And she have pork chops all the week. Sure will. And every time she get hungry, she get evil. You can't blame the girl, 'cause she's a country girl.

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0: 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Do you wanna hear it back? Mike? Alright, one more. We'll do this old thing. I know what I'll do.
1: Can't hold out much longer.
0: Can't hold out?
1: Do you remember that?
0: Can't hold out.
1: Can't hold out much longer.
0: Yeah. Alright, yeah, do that one. Can't hold out. Mick?
2: Can't play that.
0: Can't hold out.

0: After Hungry Country Girl, we had I Can't Hold Out, which was written by Elmore James. And that one had Jeremy Spencer on vocal and slide guitar, J.T. Brown on sax, Danny Kerwin on guitar, Willie Dixon on bass, and Mick on drums. Next up, it's an instrumental scorcher called Red Hot Jam, which was written by Peter Green and features him on guitar with Shaky on harmonica, Willie on bass, and Mick on drums.
1: I seem to remember that the idea was that this is a Peter Green instrumental, right? With musical backing. But Peter better make the tempo. Peter better lead in. Whenever you're ready, the machine's running.

Red Hot Jam was followed by I Held My Baby Last Night, also written by Elmore James. And the liner notes don't indicate the specific players on that one. But now we're going to hear two takes of a tune called South Indiana with Shaky Horton on harmonica, Peter Green, Danny Kerwin on guitar, John McBee on bass, and Mick Fleetwood on drums.

0: We can take it if they want us to.
1: No, run it down first and then take out the next one, okay?

0: We will definitely be revisiting this theme a few more times. I got Howlin' Wolf and Muddy Waters, London Sessions, The Stones in Chicago, all kinds of great stuff. But that's going to do it for this episode. If you have any comments or suggestions, please email me at mightytastyblues@gmail.com. Thanks for listening. 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

That was Monster Rally's Moonflower Bloom, Captain Planet's dub remix, and you're tuned in to the DJ Lucky Minnis Show on 91.9 WITT. I'm your host, Pace Whitecamp, and this week's going to be a rather interesting episode. My friend Ryan Strobel, a.k.a. DJ Strobel, he's a local DJ here in Indianapolis that most notably performs his sets at the Inferno Room on Virginia Avenue. Him and I recently did a collaborative playlist on Spotify called Cruisin', and this week, I think it would be really fun to kind of go through that playlist and play some tracks from it. So this week, we're going to be playing a bunch of music from that playlist. Next up, to kick things off on this episode, is going to be the Bacow Rhythm and Steel Band's PIMP Remix, a contemporary remix of 50 Cent's PIMP.